counting shit, but running out. As time ticks by, still I try.

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1: When I was a kid, we didn't have a lot of money. 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

0: Breaking Benjamin, as you do your night hard drive XL style, their tour with Chevelle and Starset begins 1 week from tonight in beautiful Camden, New Jersey. If you ever go to a concert in Camden, make sure to walk around at night downtown after the show. Just bring an AK-47 with you. I'm Lou Brutus. Mark Tremonti of Creed will join us in just a moment via the Hard Drive Archive on this, the anniversary of the release of the Creed debut album in 1997. Until then, hit me up, Hard Drive Radio Socials, or better yet, send a self-addressed stamped envelope to P.O. 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We will send you back our 30th anniversary guitar picks and stickers.
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1: From Ashes to New on Hard Drive XL, preceded by Creed, title track of their debut album, which dropped on this day in 1997, My Own Prison. Great hearing Mark Tremonti tonight from out of the Hard Drive archive. I'm Lou Brutus. If you are a big Creed fan, you might want to think about getting to one of the Creedmas shows, one of their year-end gigs they're playing. There are two in Las Vegas. Tim Montana will open those. There will be a third and final one in Highland, California. I do not think there is an opener for that yet. I was actually in the photo pit for one of the Creedmas shows last year, and it was an awesome way to wrap the year.
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1: If you're going to drink and party at a concert, good for you. Have all the fun you want. 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First of all, if you pass out and miss the show, then you have wasted your money and wasted your time. Secondly, if you're staggering around with a beer in each hand, there's a good chance I will end up wearing it. And while I love beer as much as the next guy, I don't believe in it as a fashion statement. So please, pretty please, if you go to the show, give the over-drinking the heave-ho. And no, that doesn't mean I want you heaving. If you're going to puke, go in the parking lot if you have to. For God's sake, you're an adult.
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2: 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I saw this in the theater, and it was one of the few times that I actually, honest to God, saw people rolling in the aisles, laughing and gasping for air. I was one of them. I had to go back and see it again the next day because I missed most of the jokes because I was laughing through them. From 1999, South Park, Bigger, Longer, Uncut. 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

0: Hard Drive XL music from Metallica as we close in on the premiere of their residency at Sphere in Las Vegas. Tony Iommi before that, a solo tune called World Alone. That will be on his album From the Dark, which drops October 23rd. Of course, this week, an embarrassment of new album riches dropping on Friday, including Everything's Falling from The Warning, Marrow Deep from Mastodon, Witch from In This Moment, Pure Ecstasy from Beartooth, and Not Broken Enough from Catch Your Breath. Honest to God, I need a scorecard to keep up with all this.
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2: 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This movie comes to us from 1987, and next year it is actually going to have a follow-up for its 40th anniversary. The classic from Mel Brooks, Spaceballs. 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That's all I'm going to say. If you need a laugh from 1987, this'll do it. Spaceballs.
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0: lovingly referred to as Baltimoreans, turnstile on Hard Drive XL, look out for me. They, of course, are from Baltimore. They are huge fans of the hometown Baltimore Orioles. And I was really disappointed I was unable to make the special turnstile game earlier this year at Camden Yards, the hometown stadium for the Orioles. They had a turnstile night. They played the band's music. There was a special section that if you had a ticket, you got a great turnstile Orioles jersey. I did not get one of those, but the Orioles did catch wind of all of the promoting I was doing of this thing just because I'm a baseball fan and a turnstile fan. They sent me a gift box filled with stuff. Thank you, Orioles.
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0: Hard Drive XL with Tool, preceded in The Rock by Theory of a Dead Man. Happy 51st birthday wishes to the band's Tyler Connelly. They continue on the road with Seven Dust and the Dead Seven Tour, which I highly recommend. Do not sleep on that tour if you have the option. That'll do it for tonight. Looking ahead to tomorrow, Tony Iommi of Black Sabbath will be back as my featured artist. I will also speak to Caleb Shomo of Beartooth as they get ready to release their new album, Pure Ecstasy. Plus, we will hear from Green Day via the Hard Drive Archive. Until then, I'm Lou Brutus, leaving you with the words of writer Dr. Hunter S. Thompson. If I weren't sick, I would kick your ass all the way to Bowling Green.
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1: When I was a kid, I loved this, but the older I get, that early Beastie Boy stuff is annoying, man. 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
2: And now my grandkids ask if we're going to Monterey. 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
3: 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Thank you for letting us celebrate life's little moments and the big ones, too. 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

She's such a little DJ, get that quick. My street's been on the freeway, turn that chick to make a little leeway. Beat that nick, but not the way that we play. 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

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We're out of PTO, so it's about as close to the water as we're going to get. 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
0: 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The Bear.

0: Anyone can say they're a real rocker. 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
1: Debate about reclining seats rages on. Half of Americans say it's acceptable in economy only if you check behind you first. Mind if I recline my seat? Yes, I do. Don't. Okay. 21% think it's okay. Anytime after takeoff, you can recline your seat. 10% say passengers should never recline their seat. It would be easier if they didn't do, and I don't know why. Why is this a big deal? I know Uber Geek Gay worked at the airport. Maybe he has an answer to the question. Why is my seat not allowed to be reclined before takeoff, during takeoff?
2: It's literally 2 inches. What's the big deal?
1: Because if you sit down, like, you never recline your seat because you don't want to be a jerk, right?
2: Whenever I recline the seat, it's just enough to make my back hurt, so I always put it back up. It's like just enough of an angle where, like, I don't know, compresses part of my spine, but I think this isn't comfortable at all.
1: But if you sat down, let's say that everybody was sitting in your row as everybody else is getting on the plane. If we could just sneakily recline our seats a little bit.
2: If everyone does it,
1: nobody would notice.
2: Yeah.
1: See, no, then nobody would notice. But the fact that they have to be in the perfect upright position for the plane to take off, pure silliness. And then when you recline, they're like, no. You put that seat back where it goes.
2: I feel like they think it's one of those, like, ease the seat back. Mm-hmm. It's not. You just push it and mm-hmm. you're done.
1: But I don't want the person behind me going, oh. Put it up. Okay, sorry. I'm afraid of getting called out for my own comfort. That's what I'm most afraid of. We learned in the past, who gets the armrest? Guy in the middle gets both, right? In this recent survey, only 1 out of 10 Americans say that the middle seat passenger should get both armrests. I'm perfectly fine with that. Dude in the middle, you want to? Go right ahead.
2: You guys, they need to ban phones for people who don't have headphones and listen to their reels at full volume, says Ravenscroft. You don't encounter that very often, but when you do, you just look at the person like they're an alien.
1: Mm-hmm.
2: Is this your first day out in public?
1: 31% of us feel everyone should share the armrests equally. How do you do that?
2: Plus, I know what pops up on my reels and my Instagram and my TikTok. I don't want that out loud.
1: About seat swapping, for or against?
2: I'm for.
1: 44% of Americans said it's not rude to ask someone to change seats. 34% of us feel like it is.
2: You guys, I can't stand when people in front of me recline. I'm 6'4" tall. Ding! And my knees are already touching the seat in front of me, even when it's upright, says the Charleston architect.
1: Americans are pretty relaxed as far as what they wear on a plane. 38% saying the most appropriate attire is whatever you're comfortable with. 34% say casual, athletic, or lounge wear like leggings and sweatpants is fine. But only 1% of us feel it's appropriate to wear pajamas or revealing clothing on a flight.
2: Revealing clothing? Where's this flight going?
1: 2/3 agree that passengers should wait their turn to get off the plane. Wait a minute. Only 65% of us agree that passengers should wait their turn to get off the plane, leaving row by row from the front to the back. 1 out of 10 Americans say it's fine to move ahead if there's an opening. 9% think cutting in line is fine if you're trying to make a tight connection. That should be the first thing, but then again, you know.
2: Well, a lot of places, if they know they're going to be tight, they'll tell you, like, hey, if you're going to this flight, you need to get off ASAP. We're going to let these people leave first.
1: I mean, I'd like to think in the perfect world that we would all be cooperative with this, where they would say, hey, if anybody has a connecting flight that leaves in the next hour, please stand up, and we want you off the plane first so you can make your connecting flight. But I know that most of the jackasses on the plane are going to go, oh, yeah, that's me.
2: This seems out of character for Cubicle Nate, who's usually kind. The reason the seats can't be reclined is that the same as the bags, they have to be completely under the seat. The most dangerous times for a place are takeoff and landing. The idea is a reclined seat, even 2 inches back at the top, can cause reduced deplaning. Then he says, this is especially true for fatties. So it's probably fatties. Fatties are the reason we can't recline seats when taking off and landing. Whoa. That's not very on brand for him.
1: None of that, by the way, made any sense to me. I still don't know what he's talking about. Why can't we recline the seat now?
2: He said it's because of fatties. It'll cause reduced deplaning.
1: Well, here, since we're talking about fatties, let's squeeze in some food news here really quick.
2: Warren, is it okay to look at my wife like an alien when she sits on a couch and listens to her reels on full blast every night of the week? I don't know how you do that.
1: I don't either.
2: Like, again, you need to trust those videos that are coming down the pipe because, boy, I don't, man.
1: Yeah.
2: I don't at all.
1: Most of what I'm watching is suspect anyway.
2: Yeah.
1: And you know what? The last thing I need is somebody to overhear what's going on. Microplastics. That was a big topic of conversation about a year ago. How many microplastics are in the human body and where they're turning up in the human body, and everybody has microplastics in them. So why not? Why not make some cookies from recycled plastic? Turning plastic trash into actual treats. Maybe it sounds like science fiction. Maybe it just sounds like a terrible idea, but scientists have now found a way to transform empty water bottles into edible vanilla-flavored cookies. Team of researchers developed the process using heat, oxygen, and genetically engineered microbes to break down plastic used in soda and water bottles. From there, the microbes and yeast turn these molecules into proteins, vitamins, and even vanilla flavoring.
2: It seems like you're dancing with the devil a little bit too closely in this, doesn't it?
1: It absolutely does. These cookies, they say, are safe to eat, packed with nutrients. For now, they're too expensive to deliver to the public. Well, that makes the public want them.
2: Yeah,
1: well, these are too expensive
2: cookie.
1: For you. This is a little out of your price range. You're going to have to hold off. Well, I want them.
2: You guys, I was a naval aviator for 10 years, and it's because of the weights and balances. So Cubicle Nate is correct. It is the fatties. LOL. You guys, I really like this side of Cubicle Nate. I hope we get more of him being mean, says Foxy Balboa. Yeah, that seemed weird for him.
1: Mm-hmm.
2: You guys think all the fatties reclined would take off quicker because the nose is in the air a little bit quicker, says Jay Kyle.
1: Look at that plane riding a wheelie all the way down.
2: Jason, did you end up finishing Project Hail Mary? If so, how did you like the ending?
1: I did not. No. We went out to dinner with friends last night, so I didn't. I'll be honest with you. I have no intention of finishing that movie. I'll be completely transparent with you right now. I'm not going to finish that movie.
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1: What do you do in Hawaii besides, like, service, like food service or hotel service?
2: I imagine that probably, what, landscaping and...
1: It just seems like you're in the hospitality business in Hawaii, and then period. That's it. Does anybody know what they do in Alaska besides that? Or in Hawaii besides that? Alaska, by the way, is number three. North Dakota is number two. South Dakota, number one answer. What makes South Dakota the hardest working state in America?
2: There's nothing else to do. What am I going to do? Sit around, may as well go get another job.
1: They have the highest employment rate at 98%.
2: Whoa.
1: Almost 7% of all workers in South Dakota also have multiple jobs. Alaska has the highest average work week hours. Massachusetts and New York tie for the lowest. Utah has the highest number of volunteer hours per resident.
2: Well, good for those people.
1: Arkansas has the lowest.
2: Bad for those people. Hey, lend a hand. Lend a hand.
1: You can help somebody else. I can't even help myself. The least hardworking state in America is Michigan is at the bottom.
2: Oh, all right.
1: Followed by Oregon and New Jersey. So congratulations, maybe, if that's your thing. If you...
2: You guys maybe harvest pineapples in Hawaii. Yeah, they probably have a pretty big agricultural sector, right?
1: Maybe bananas, pineapples. I don't know. Kiwi? I don't know.
2: Hawaii does have the Dole Pineapple Farms. This is the Hot Fuzz.
1: Okay.
2: There's also a lot of military out there. There's a lot of agriculture. Cubicle Date says, I also know some agricultural research out there. I'm sure there are other sciences as well.
1: All right, good. Here, since we're talking about work, here. What's a job that sounds 100% fake but actually exists and pays surprisingly well? These are actual jobs that you can have. You could be a tree counter. Why would you count trees?
2: I don't, to find out how many are in an area.
1: Dude says he counts trees for the logging industry. I've seen these guys, golf ball divers, scuba dive for golf course ponds, collect golf balls.
2: I mean, that's awesome.
1: There's thousands of them in there. We've seen these guys, professional line standers. They make a shocking amount of money. Like, you can stand in line at the Apple store when there's a new phone coming out, or you can stand in line for Black Friday deals for somebody. People will pay you to stand in line.
2: Doesn't that seem kind of insulting, though? Here's money. Stand there for me.
1: I don't want to do the dirty work.
2: Yeah.
1: I'm going to pay somebody to do the dirty work. Jobs that are 100% real and they pay. Professional pet food taster. Now, most of the time that looks terrible, but I'll tell you what, whatever that cat food is that they, food commercials, you're going, you know what? If I was hungry enough.
2: You probably also know, in a pinch, which ones you can get away with making a nice little loaf out of.
1: A paint namer.
2: Oh, that's a nonsense job.
1: I mean, somebody's got to do it. What do you want to call this? I don't know, ocean blue. No, you named the last six blues ocean blue. Come up with a different blue.
2: Sea blue.
1: Deeper ocean blue.
2: Yeah.
1: Jobs that are 100% real. My job is to keep the kangaroos off the Sydney Harbor Bridge.
2: That's fun. Although, can't they get violent?
1: Oh, yeah, we've all seen that video where they're like boxing the dog or whatever.
2: Yeah, but they have like that one big talon on their feet which can like gut you like an ostrich.
1: I am a potty training consultant. I get paid a lot of money to tell rich people how to help their kids go to the bathroom.
2: I got this bag of Cheerios, you see?
1: That's the beginning and the end of the conversation, isn't it?
2: Sprinkle them in there.
1: Yeah. Oh, did you know that a professional mourner at a funeral is real? That's like a seat filler at the Grammys, right?
2: Do they do that because there's not enough people? Like there are eight people and they would thought maybe 15 would be nice?
1: Sadly, yes. You know, like a seat filler at the Grammys, when somebody gets up to go to the bathroom, they don't want the camera to pan around and find empty chairs. So they have professional people that just go sit in those seats until the people come back. Whoa. A hole watcher. You get paid hourly to stand and watch and make sure that a hole that's being dug doesn't collapse on the people working in it.
2: That sounds like a lot of pressure, though. All right, you might want to think about getting out now.
1: You know, you see that little trickle of dirt fall down in there. It gets a little bit bigger, but you didn't notice it because you were on your phone. They're like, oh, we lost a lot of good men that day. Where were you? I'm like, I was watching. It just happened so fast. They're like, oh, you were on your phone. A roller coaster tester.
2: That would be great. That's like video game tester when you're a kid. Somebody's got to do it. But then you start to think that if it's not going to work, it's not going to work on you.
1: Tester. I don't like the word tester in there. We're going to test this to see if it works. Mm. Otherwise, you'd be a roller coaster rider.
2: No meaning left to hold. You're just throwing up all day, every day. Mm. I may want to rethink that bend back there.
1: These are two real corporate job titles. Chief Happiness Officer.
2: I've heard of that one before.
1: So who are you trying to make happy? Customers or your employers?
2: Employees.
1: Employees. I mean, that'd be pretty fun.
2: It sounds like you're that woman from Office Space. Sounds like somebody's got a case of the Mondays.
1: Okay, all of a sudden this job is terrible.
2: You just walk around cheering everybody up. Oh, why the frown, fella?
1: Don't we have some sort of a party planning committee around here, and then every time they come around, everybody's like, oh, come on, don't make us do things.
2: Yeah.
1: Everybody gets upset with them.
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1: There's also no shortage of guys who spend the entire time their partner is in labor on the phone.
2: And what if something goes wrong and you're high for it? Like, oh no. Oh boy.
1: Well, this has now scarred me for the rest of my days.
2: I've made a mistake.
1: All of that pushed to the side. Who are the worst delivery room dads, according to delivery room nurses?
2: Worse than those dudes?
1: Yep.
2: They were just described.
1: Men who over-sexualize everything in the delivery room and thus says,
2: yep.
1: You give creepy guy vibes. I'm putting on...
2: Oh my God, it's a baby old man Ernie.
1: I'm putting on gloves and you're talking about a threesome. Or the baby's breastfeeding and you say, it's your turn next.
2: Oh, gee. Dude.
1: This is not the place, according to delivery room nurses.
2: My now ex-husband walked out because he couldn't handle me throwing up. Then slept on a couch right after the delivery while I've been up for almost 24 hours straight. Thank God my mom and my best friend were there. Notice you started with my now ex-husband.
1: Mm-hmm.
2: Hey, the show's called Outlander, and you boys could take some pointers from that show. It sounds steamy, we've been told. Are you after steamy as a guy, though?
1: No.
2: I don't want steamy. That is steamy.
1: And again, there's nothing that's going to happen on that show that's probably going to affect me in even the slightest way. Remember, we're the generation that grew up on Rotten.com. We've seen things.
2: Isn't it weird, too, that we all saw those things, but our wives, who are about the same age, they don't get it. They never even heard of them.
1: No.
2: I had to explain to my wife on Rotten.com. I'm like, it was the website back in the day where you would see the worst that the internet had to offer.
1: Mm-hmm.
2: Well, why would you want to look? Because you'd never seen something like that before.
1: It was a brave new world.
2: Yeah.
1: Other dads to according to delivery room nurses, other dads to be ate food the entire time. Oh, some advice for you if you're a delivery room dad: don't be afraid to kick visitors out of the room.
2: You guys, I learned quickly just to stay in the corner. Don't say anything till the nurse has done their thing and leaves. Other than that. With my first kid, we watched a lot of Swamp People. Then my next two kids, we did crossword puzzles on the iPad while we waited because my wife was induced every time, says Cleta Swampwater.
1: Yeah, that's fun. Yeah, just keep a low, just under the radar. You'll be fine. Also, they also want to point out, too, the shocking number of delivery room dads that flirt with the nurses the whole time.
2: Who are those guys?
1: I don't know.
2: Also, is it just like a nervous thing you do?
1: Maybe.
2: Like a fidget spinner, you know, you nervously play with your fingers, you nervously take a run at nurses. I don't know.
1: They advise fathers to support their partners by having a general idea of the birth plan, including whether or not they want the epidural to support them, not control them. Labor is intense. Help communicate her wishes to nurses when she's focused or overwhelmed. She feeds off of your energy. If you look panicked, she's going to feel panic. Just be the steady presence in the room.
2: Anxious Spider-Man says, I think this list sounds pretty judgy. Should have been part of yesterday's countdown. I think all these things are completely reasonable while you're waiting for your woman to split herself in half.
1: Oh, you mean gaming and stuff? I mean, this is technically our time.
2: You guys, Outlander sounds dumb. The only steamy I went is a slab of meat on a smoker. Yeah, I don't crave a lot of steamy content.
1: No.
2: What would you consider steamy?
1: I don't even know anymore.
2: Dude couldn't even nail it down. Couldn't even describe it. I don't know.
1: You know, I've just had so many McDonald's cheeseburgers. It's like, ask me, are you excited about your next McDonald's cheeseburger? I'm like, I don't know. I don't know.
2: When I had my youngest, I completely passed out after the birth, and my husband filled out the birth certificate without me and named our daughter.
1: Oh. Was it something that you had agreed upon previously, or did he just decide he was making an executive decision?
2: You guys, it sounds like a lot of these things I imagine are done by baby daddies rather than husbands and partners. Well, maybe. People on earth, can you hear me? Can you hear me? It's not about what you guys want. Jamie pays attention to his lady. The steam isn't for us. We need to be the creators of the steam. But again, other than like a gaming platform, I know nothing of steam.
1: No.
2: Like, gun to your head, I said, Jason, go home and put together a steamy evening for your wife. I'd be like, hey, I don't know how.
1: I wouldn't know. No, even go back
2: wait
1: to that.
2: Wait till she falls asleep and throw an extra comforter on her. Be like, that'll smoke her out.
1: Yeah, at the time, it was actually when we were pregnant with, my wife was pregnant with our first daughter. She was reading those Outlander books. And the main character's name is Jamie. And she says, if it's a boy, we're going to name him Jamie. And I said, I don't think that's what we're going to do.
2: I already had Lou Ferrigno picked out.
1: And she said, why can't we name him Jamie? And I said, well, because my radio partner at the time, his name was Jamie.
2: Oh, that's a bad look.
1: And I said, that wanders into some weird territory there.
2: But also, that'd be like you saying, if we have a daughter, I'm going to name her Sydney Crawford, Kathy Ireland, Lee. Oh, the first name was agreed on, not the middle name. So it wasn't super bad, but yeah, we're still married.
1: Okay. All right.
2: If it's a cool morning, I could make something steamy in the lawn. Yep, there's our daughter, Wrigleyville.
1: So what was the middle name if it wasn't what you agreed to? Oh, see, here's the guy. I knew that we would get this text. We were talking about sexualizing everything in the delivery room, and here's the guy asking to have an extra stitch put in there. Okay. This is the greatest comeback I've ever heard in my life in regards to anything. Yes, my buddy decided that he would make that same stupid comment in the delivery room.
2: Why would you do this?
1: And so he made the comment, and the nurse goes, if you were a man, you'd tell me to leave one out. And he didn't open his mouth the rest of the time. He's like, yep. He goes, that was the perfect beatdown that I needed. And then that was it.
2: What are you thinking when you're wind up with a pitch with that one? Like, this is a perfect time to drop this.
1: I bet they haven't heard this one before. Yes, they have. They hear it from every knucklehead that comes through there. If you were a man, you would tell me to leave one out, she says. All right, 888-545-5655.
2: Steamy Jason Lee and Cluck Show.
1: Yeah, I don't even know what constitutes steamy. Why don't you just tell us what you want?
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0: All right. Day four. Here we go. Welcome to Friday Eve. Morning clock.
1: What up, buddy?
0: Hey, buddy! Well, a couple more to go, and we got ourselves a weekend. How was your big night last night?
1: It was pretty calm, man. I spent the afternoon getting all my yard work done, getting all hunkered down because I heard there was a big storm about to blow through and I needed to get it all handled, and then the storm never came, so I hung out on the couch.
0: What do we got on the calendar here? Oh, wasn't this yesterday? Was yesterday National Burger Day or is today National Burger Day? Is it the 27th? Today's National Burger Day. Ooh, boy. I like, have you ever seen a photo of a burger that didn't look enticing? Have you ever seen a photo of a burger and said, nah, I don't think that's the burger for me?
1: No, they all look pretty good.
0: Now, we've seen burgers put in front of you that didn't look very, you're like, yeah, that doesn't look like, right? That doesn't look like the burger on the sign when I ordered it. Today is also National Tug of War Day and International Lottery Day. Today's a good day to dream big. There's no lottery drawings on Thursday, are there?
1: I don't think so.
0: Okay. All right, then.
1: I think it's Monday, Wednesday, Friday, Saturday are our big ones.
0: Okay. Celebrating a birthday today. This is our birthday today. The, oh my God, I'm a million years old birthday. Downtown Julie Brown celebrating a birthday today. How old is Downtown Julie Brown?
1: Trick question. She's timeless.
0: Don't confuse her with the other Julie Brown. The Everybody Run, the Homecoming Queen's Got a Gun, the comedian Julie Brown, and then there was a Julie Brown. They were both VJs on MTV at the same time. It's kind of like at the time we had two Dr. Dre's.
1: Well, yeah,
0: we also
1: right.
0: had two Julie yep. Browns. Downtown Julie Brown, though. I believe she dated Billy Idol for a while. Absolute smoke show. Is how old?
1: She has got to be 63.
0: 63, pervert.
1: All
0: yep.
1: right.
0: All right, where should we start here today? Smartest city on the planet for the seventh year in a row, according to 2026 IMD Smart City Index. What is the smartest city on the globe?
1: It's got to be ones with one of the big universities, like right, Oxford, Harvard.
0: Zurich has been named the world's smartest city for the seventh year in a row, beating out 147 other cities worldwide. The rankings are based on how residents rate technology, infrastructure, quality of life, sustainability, and inclusiveness. Oslo, Norway is the second smartest city on Earth. Geneva, Switzerland, London, Copenhagen, rounding out the top five. Highest ranking American city. All the way down at number 35.
1: Oh, that's the best we could do?
0: The best we could do was 35. Smartest city. Smartest cities on the planet. Where does the highest ranking American city? Who is it?
1: Oh, it's something in Connecticut, probably, right? Hartford?
0: Boston.
1: Ah,
0: Massachusetts.
1: All right.
0: Washington, D.C. ranks 39th. Good news for the kids today. Gen Z is winning at something that nobody saw happening. Credit scores. A new FICO report found that Gen Z, the 20-something credit scores, have increased 17 points.
1: We're getting better.
0: Biggest jump of any generation. By comparison, boomers over the past 7 years have saw gains of just 4 points. Researchers say younger Americans are now getting serious about their finances, cutting back on spending. They're saving more. They're being smarter about debt.
1: I would hope the boomers have the smallest gains because they have already pretty decent credit scores.
0: They're doing all right.
1: At that point.
0: Right. They've gathered up quite a bit of money. I think they're okay. As far as the kids, though, the 20-somethings and the big jump in their FICO scores, it's maybe that's because they're listening to the rest of us going, hey, man, don't make the same mistakes that we did. Maybe it's sinking in a little bit.
1: Look at the mess I've gotten myself into. Look at the mess my life is.
0: Other studies have found that many 20-somethings are skipping out. They're scaling back on dating expenses. They're finding creative ways to save money. That's despite the rising costs for rent, groceries, and, well, damn it, everything else. Mm. So good for them, man. That's some good news. More good news. Looks like Chili's is opening a golf course. Okay, I shouldn't have said good news. I should have said great news this morning. Chili's may be opening a golf course in Burbank, California.
1: I want to know what meetings led to this.
0: Well, unfortunately, it's a limited time only thing. But you know what? Maybe if there's enough excitement, you can get Dollaritas out on the golf course.
1: Yeah.
0: It's a two-day event, the first of its kind. It's called the Chili's Golf Club. This tomorrow and Saturday at the DeBell Golf Club. They'll serve fan favorites like the Triple Dipper, along with event-only golf-themed drinks like the Transfusion Marg.
1: Oh, that sounds heavenly.
0: Tell you what, man, these kids love those transfusions. Yeah. Man, they talk about them all the time.
1: You can't be at a golf course without seeing people whipping those up.
0: They also have the Tee Time Marg. You don't actually have to play golf to join in, since visitors can stop by the event anytime between 9 and 5. The restaurant chain is also teaming up with an activewear brand on the, the Chili's Golf Club branded polos, hats, sweatshirts, and other golf apparel.
1: That's really why they're doing this, because they know you put that stuff in front of any of us, we're going to be powerless.
0: Here's the good news.
1: I want already.
0: It's available online. All you have to do is Google Chili's Golf Course, and it'll bring up the merch booth that you can find on the golf course online. That's pretty great, man. Good for them. That's hilarious. Not in a t-shirt, but you have to buy the polo. I mean, that's, you know, it's a nice looking shirt to begin with, but once somebody focuses in, they're like, is that a Chili's Golf Club? Chili's, like Chili's Chili's? Like the chili, the peppers on the door handles, Chili's? You're like, yep.
1: Play nine over at Chili's.
0: We talk about it all the time, the nickel and diming, how they manage to take all of your money. And a lot of it is because we enjoy the convenience, whether it be it's food delivery or whatever.
1: Hey, these merch prices, not for the faint of heart.
0: Well, it is a golf course.
1: A Presidente Margarita Performance Polo for you, sir, $132.
0: It is a golf course. It's a pro shop. You want that Princess parking at the mall next time you go? It's going to cost you now. No more driving around looking for the best spot in the parking lot at the mall.
1: No more parking on the side with the dead Hudsons. You're like, I'll park over there and just walk in all the way around.
0: I'm just running in and running out real quick. If I just park over here in the alley by the dumpster, you know, like that little alley, that little cutout that's in between some of the shops.
1: I don't think anything happens to you.
0: I don't think so either.
1: When you do that, how do they know you're not an employee?
0: You know how long it takes to get a tow truck out there? You know how long it takes mall security to figure out that you don't work there? Well, now they're charging for premium parking at some malls across America. Reserving the spaces near entrances and food courts for customers willing to pay the price. One mall in New Jersey, the Willowbrook Mall, for example, has preferred parking. I mean, it's not outrageous if you're just running in and running out at the Willowbrook Mall in New Jersey. It's $2.45 for the first hour. But there's thousands of other spaces that remain free. Mall operators say the programs offer convenience. They bring in extra revenue, and plenty of shoppers see them as another way, obviously, for them to get into your pocket and nickel and dime you a little bit more. They do say for now, free parking at most malls in America is the norm, but don't be surprised when prime spots become an optional upgrade at a mall near you.
1: You guys are already lucky I'm here. Don't make me pay extra for parking.
0: I'm looking around. There's thousands of empty spaces here. I mean, it seems like police in Canada are on a manhunt right now to find out who stole an entire cabin. The cabin was built near a road about 2 miles outside of Kedgwick, New Brunswick. And now they can't find the cabin anywhere. Imagine you have like a nice little retirement place you've been working on for a while. You built a Canadian cabin up there.
1: Yeah.
0: And one day you go up there, you take a week off of work. You're like, I'm going to go up to Canada, you know, do my thing. Maybe work on the cabin a little bit. So when I retire, I got a nice place to... The cabin's gone. What do you mean the cabin's gone? The cabin's gone. Somebody took the damn house. Police believe that the cabin was stolen late June. They've conceded that the theft obviously was a sizable undertaking. Authorities have posted a photo of the cabin, hoping for tips.
1: Did you see a cabin on a truck?
0: Has anybody seen this cabin?
1: No.
0: And they're hoping that those maybe somebody has magically seen the cabin turn up in another location.
1: Yeah.
0: They're like, hey, wait a minute, there wasn't a cabin there yesterday.
1: What if they just moved it to the different part of the same woods just as a joke?
0: No, it's Pepe Le Pew Builders.
1: Yeah.
0: We do it fast. We do it real fast. I don't know if this is a good idea or a bad idea. According to this millionaire, the key to a happy marriage, according to this millionaire, he's a, I don't know why this sounds perverted. He is a British businessman. His name is James Dooley. He has a few unusual rules to help protect his marriage while running a business empire worth about $13 million a year. Dude's doing well for himself. He's got a wife by the name of Carrie. Carrie with an I. They've been together for 16 years. They generally don't talk about, they don't talk during his work day because he wants to stay focused at work, right?
1: Right.
0: At 3 p.m., he switches off work until 7 p.m. so he can spend time with his three young kids. What are the rules for his marriage, according to this man? He says he does not buy Carrie with an eye traditional gifts such as jewelry or designer items. Instead, her gifts are family experiences. I mean, that's fun, but, you know, maybe something a little more exclusive for me.
1: Yeah.
0: They do. Whoa. They see. Whoa. Okay. So his family experiences are different than our family experiences. He's not looking at it all inclusive in Cancun. The last big family experience purchase he made was a Holiday Lodge.
1: So he's a very good British businessman.
0: Other family experiences in the past include he bought jet skis and race horses. He says that his wife supports his drive, but also challenges some of his business ideas when she thinks that he is chasing too many opportunities.
1: They're going to say a Holiday Lodge stay.
0: I think we're overlooking probably the best part of this guy's idea for keeping a marriage together is the fact that the wife isn't allowed to talk to him, and he's not allowed to talk to his wife until after 3 p.m. So over the course of the workday, he gets no static from the wife.
1: Hey, he may be onto something.
0: You may not contact me while I'm at work. Now at 3 o'clock, I switch off of work mode, and then we have a happy marriage. But until then, I'm incommunicado. There's no talking.
1: There are some days I'll get home. My wife will say, how was your day? I'm like, you know exactly how it was. We were texting all day long.
0: Right.
1: I have nothing to share. The only time I can tell her anything happened is when I leave here before I get home. Like in that 15 minutes.
0: Somewhere between the office and home. I'm like, well, you know, a guy turned left on a red arrow.
1: Yeah.
0: I saw that. That was pretty exciting. I thought he was going to get smoked, but he didn't.
1: I saw the homeless rapper again.
0: A couple of quick toilet paper notes before we figure out what we're going to do here today. Prepare yourself for another mad rush on toilet paper. One of the casualties of the trade war between the United States and Canada may end up being TP. TP being the most personal and necessary item that they could put a tariff on.
1: I don't think I can go through this again, this whole TP shortage thing.
0: Well, it's true. Most American toilet paper is made domestically. Manufacturers who rely on Canada for raw materials to make the toilet paper. Canada's not making the toilet paper. They're just giving us the stuff that we need to make the toilet paper. I don't want to tell you to start stocking up, but, well, there may be. Now, here's the good news on the toilet paper front. How many trees do you think they cut down every day to make toilet paper? Kimberly Clark, right? They make the one with the bears on it.
1: Yeah, Charmin.
0: Yeah, they make Charmin. How many trees a day do you think get knocked down? Cut up to make toilet paper.
1: I always thought you could use like ends of trees and scraps and stuff. Like, do you need to cut down new trees for toilet paper?
0: Traditional toilet paper production wipes out roughly 1 million trees a day. Kimberly Clark spent 20 years and $250 million searching for another way to do it. Instead of cutting down all these trees, they tested out.
1: Point to a big barren field and say, our fannies ate all these trees.
0: Mm-hmm. after testing 70 materials, including seaweed, algae, even chicken feathers. Engineers found a winner. They found a new way to make toilet paper. It is the spiky desert plant we call a cactus. Cactus, drought resistant, grows much faster, far less water needed than trees, while its fine fibers create a soft, durable paper that could be cheaper to produce than standard toilet paper. While there is something funny about wiping your fanny with a cactus tissue, Kimberly Clark is now trying to, they're currently building a factory in Arizona to get this thing going to see if Americans are ready to take care of business in the bathroom with cactus toilet paper. Well, it sounds funny. I mean, the reality is they'll make it so that's perfectly fine, right?
1: Coconut Rich says, I'll be back to using paper bags. You can get paper bags and get at the grocery store for free.
0: Explain to me the back part. I understand the paper bags. Tell me I'm going back to using paper bags. That says that the paper bags have been there before.
1: Time for tight, baby.
0: Paper bags? Like, yeah, we've been here before. We know what we're doing. All right, what do we got to do today? We've got some fun work stuff that we'll talk about.
1: Imagine the horror of being a paper bag. I'm not going to take grill ash. No? You're going to make me Coconut Rich's toilet paper?
0: We'll talk about, are you living on autopilot? Most of you nodded your head and said, yeah, it sure feels like I'm living on autopilot. Don't worry about it. According to most Americans, we're all living on autopilot. Anything else you got? Let's get moving. Let's get one day closer to the weekend. Text the show anytime. 888-545-5655. We'll get into some of those next.
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0: 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We have a very special VIP preview event. 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Is at the Bend Lounge on Thursday and Friday before the big show, of course, on Friday night. We'll get you in before anybody else. You get a high voltage t-shirt, lanyard, stickers, exclusive posters, a poster that you can't buy anywhere else. 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So if you're obviously a fan and you're going to the show on Friday.
1: You can marvel at how small Angus actually is when you see his uniform.
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0: So 11 o'clock today, we have your tickets to get you in with Michiana's Concert Station, 103.9 The Bear. We'll talk about free ticket Thursday again in just a couple of minutes. Yep, it's AC/DC tickets today. We got sunshine 80 today. We got sunshine 81 tomorrow. We got some clouds in 82 on Saturday. More sunshine on Sunday and a little bit warmer. Ooh, we're squeaking up a little bit closer to 90. Sunday high 87. We'll get close to 90 for Monday and Tuesday to kick off the work week next week.
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0: All right, 888-545-5655. Welcome to Thursday. 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The link's also included, jlnkshow.com. Putting together next week's podcast already. Where did it go? They had to update the rules for the Burning Man Festival and the Orgy Dome. They had to rewrite the rules. So we'll let you know on next Tuesday's podcast if you're planning on attending Burning Man and you would like to visit the Orgy Dome.
1: I'm not going to go in if I attend Burning Man. I'm not confident enough for that, but I am going to like make a couple of passes by the entrance and see if you get a quick peek inside where the curtain opens. Like, oh.
0: Kind of like the porno room door at the video store when you were a kid growing up.
1: Exactly. Linger close. Maybe have a drink and stand by and be like, oh.
0: Nothing to see here.
1: Mm-hmm.
0: We'll find out just in case. What the cans and the cans for the Orgy Dome at Burning Man for next year. Again, you can stay up to date all things JLNK and the podcast by heading over to jlnkshow.com.
10: They're out there. Stupid people doing stupid things with the Jason Lee and Kluck Show.
0: Oh, this is sad. Two people have been arrested in California. Police say three Chihuahuas have tested positive for several drugs. The three little Chihuahuas, Brownie, Baby Girl, and Vada, were found in poor living conditions during separate encounters with officers this month. Tests show that
11: poor Brownie.
0: All three had methamphetamines in their system.
11: Could you imagine how fast those little tiny dogs are moving? They meth out?
0: Yeah, you know, they're already on edge anyway.
11: Yeah, skeetery little things.
0: Now give them some meth. The dogs also tested positive for OxyContin and Xanax. There's a peanut butter joke in there somewhere for them to get the Xanax down.
11: Mm-hmm.
0: Brownie was so weak that officers gave her Narcan before taking her to the vet. You got to be kidding me. Police arrested Lindsay on charges including animal abuse and drug possession.
11: I'm not in possession of the drugs. The dogs are.
0: Noah Garcia was arrested for trespassing and felony animal abuse as well. All three dogs are recovering at the Fresno, California Animal Center. That's so sad. Boy, follow along with this one. This is typical when you have a fist fight at the Chuck E. Cheese. Sometimes it's difficult to draw the lines between all of the players, but please try to follow along. This is a Waffle House situation going down at the Chuck E. Cheese. 21-year-old Florida man, our Florida story of the day, is facing child abuse charges after police say he attacked an underage worker inside a Chuck E. Cheese.
11: Of course. Why wouldn't you find somebody in your own weight division?
0: Police say Vincent Evans came up behind the teenager, pulled him down, and started fighting with him before leaving with a woman. The fight was caught on store video. Investigators say, now follow along.
11: Hey, how many years have you worked in your life without being physically accosted on the clock?
0: All of them.
11: Yeah, could you imagine? This kid's only been working for like a week, 6 weeks.
0: Investigators say that the teenager is dating Vincent Evans' ex-girlfriend.
11: Oh.
0: Who shares a child with Evans.
11: Whoa.
0: And is now pregnant with the teen's child.
11: Wow.
0: Evans was arrested later that night in Fort Lauderdale, and he's being held on $1,000 bond. Basically, his baby mama is now pregnant by an underage kid, and...
11: Well, why is he beating the kid up?
0: And now he's going after a 21-year-old is now beating up. Okay. All right. Well, you know what?
11: The kid is balling at clearly an adult level.
0: Sounds about right. So please be careful. They're out there. Stupid people doing stupid things. We'll get to entertainment news in a minute.
11: Well, Dolly is gone, and we lost Tim Curry yesterday. We have a celebrity who had a secret brain tumor removed, Blake Griffin. I think this guy may finally find his stroke post-NBA. He's getting his own late-night talk show. Blake Lively is awarded some attorney's fees in that whole stupid lawsuit thing. We have a change for an official change for the Cliff Booth movie coming to Netflix. Our Once Upon a Time in Hollywood sequel. We have a Jay-Z documentary. Queen is coming to the theaters. And what is happening with this Chris Hansen movie? He apparently hasn't seen it and is now lawyering up and is buying ad time in front of all the screenings at an entire chain, directing people to some streaming service?
0: I saw this, and my thought was, I'm guessing that this movie may not be kind to Chris Hansen. I think there might be a part of the story that we know nothing about that is maybe about to be exposed, and he wants to do a little damage control before you sit down and watch the other side of the story.
11: I think it's most likely that, but also perhaps he's not getting a slice of the financial pie or as big a one as he thinks he deserves because it's his story. I don't know, man. This sounds like not good. Get a movie about your life. You're like, nah, I'm not going to see it, and I'm going to take out ads in front of it.
0: We had a big rumor that we discussed a couple of weeks ago. We now have confirmation. This big rumor we hoped would be true is true. And Bad Wolves was getting ready to go out on the road with Skillet.
11: I heard you watching this video yesterday.
0: And Skillet fans have now bullied the Bad Wolves off of the Skillet tour. If you were under the impression that maybe
11: Skillet fans were kind of cool,
0: if you believe that Skillet fans were maybe a little more accepting than the typical metal fan, you thought wrong. They have now bullied the Bad Wolves off the tour.
11: Oh.
0: They were asked not to say anything about it, but now the Bad Wolves are saying things about it. We'll find out why when we get to entertainment news next.
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0: Yeah. Free Ticket Thursday. We made it. Kicks off at 10 a.m. this morning. Every hour, your opportunity to win your way into AC/DC a week from, geez, is it a week from tomorrow night already?
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0: 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The more keywords, obviously, you enter, the better your odds of seeing AC/DC with the Pretty Reckless at Notre Dame Stadium on a Free Ticket Thursday with 103.9 The Bear. Good news is it doesn't look like we have the opportunity for any rain through the weekend, and it will get a little bit warmer every day. Sunshine 80 today, sunshine 81 tomorrow. Looks like we have some clouds on Saturday, and we'll get up to 82, and then we get some more summer-like temperatures. It looks like they've extended those summer-like temperatures through most of next week. We got a little bit of sunshine. I guess we got a slight chance of rain because of the heat. But we'll be closer to 90 Sunday, Monday, Tuesday, and Wednesday.
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0: All right, 888-545-5655. Welcome to Friday Eve. Somebody says, yo, homies.
1: Yeah, that's us. We're homies.
0: Yep. Can you give my daughter a shout out? She's sweet 16 today and a junior at New Prairie High School and a member of the undefeated girls flag football team, says Charlie Brown. Hey, that's something right there. Unless you tell me they've only had like two games.
1: It's early in the season.
0: Right. I don't think you can say undefeated until like you're getting towards the
1: It's like when I come home the second week of school, I'm like, Mom, I'm getting all A's. She's like, well, yeah, dummy, you've had two assignments.
0: Right. You can't say undefeated until you're into the second half of the season.
1: Yeah.
0: Now, if you're in the second half of the season,
1: 6-0,
0: that's awesome.
1: 7-0.
0: Yeah, good for her. All right. Happy 16th birthday. I assume you bought her a car. Did you get her a nice car, Charlie Brown?
1: Yeah.
0: I mean, a 16-year-old deserves a car.
1: Oh, he says they're 7-0.
0: Okay, that's good. They're undefeated. Now answer the car question. What car did you get her?
1: He says, I did get her a car. What car? Hey, if memory serves when you're 16, you're just issued either like a busted up four-door Grand Prix or a Ford Taurus with a sagging suspension.
0: Come on, man. She's undefeated. That deserves a nice ride.
1: A 2016 Ford Explorer. The newest vehicle I own is hers.
0: That's a dad out there making sacrifices.
1: Hey, some 16-year-old kid driving a 6-year newer car than me. Awesome.
0: I feel you, Pops. I feel you. All right, 888-545-5655.
10: It's entertainment.
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1: Well, another day, another sad day yesterday. Tim Curry, the eccentric British actor who captivated audiences as Dr. Frank Infurter in the Rocky Horror Picture Show. He was Pennywise in the TV miniseries of Stephen King's It. Passed away Wednesday at his home in Los Angeles. He also was 80 years old. We hadn't seen him in a long time, and at the risk of sounding insensitive, when I saw the news pop up yesterday, I thought he had already passed, but he had a major stroke in 2012.
0: Yeah, I didn't know that either.
1: No, he had to learn to speak again while continuing to do voice work. His career obviously spanned decades. Everybody's seen this guy in something. He had 3 Tony nominations, a Daytime Emmy for Peter Pan and the Pirates, an Emmy nomination for Tales from the Crypt. He also had roles in Clue, Legend, Muppet Treasure Island. He originated Rocky Horror's iconic role in the London's Royal Court Theater before the 1975 film became a global cult classic. He's been in, so if you look at his IMDb, you've seen 40 of his movies.
0: He's the reason why I won't watch that new It, because Tim Curry's Pennywise messed me up the first time around. I don't want to go through that again. So my kids kept telling me, you need to watch the new It. You need to watch the It. Hey, I've ridden that coaster before. I don't want to do it.
11: And Busy Phillips revealed that she had a malignant brain tumor removed just weeks before beginning a new show on her CBS series, Cupertino. The Freaks and Geeks star discovered the tumor after getting a precautionary full-body MRI she learned about on Instagram. So she didn't have any symptoms. She didn't know anything was wrong. She saw a story on Instagram about getting a precautionary MRI and decided to do it. Despite her doctor saying, yo, you're young, you're healthy, what are you doing? The scan revealed a brain lesion that required immediate follow-up. Surgeons had to remove a malignant tumor caused by two genetic alterations, and her doctor warned that if you had waited till symptoms would have appeared, this surgery would have been a way bigger, more dangerous deal.
0: Yikes.
11: And you'd think she's famous, right? She's on the show. It's her show. She didn't say anything about it to producers because she was worried she would lose the role. But she managed to have the brain tumor removed and make a full recovery in time to start filming. And I like Blake Griffin. I don't think he's found his stroke just yet. He's hilarious on everything you see him pop up on late night TV shows and commercials. He's a really funny guy. He's launching a weekly late night show called The Step Back with Blake Griffin. We're going to see it in October on the 20th, Prime Video and YouTube. He'll be behind a desk just like a normal late night talk show, doing sports topics, gambling, NIL, analytics, taxpayer funded stadiums. It's going to be kind of doing similar to what John Oliver does, but only it's Blake Griffin. Episodes will drop every Tuesday with no guests, relying solely on his commentary, so it's just going to be him. And Blake Lively, another Blake in entertainment news, was awarded $407,000 in attorney's fees. That might sound great, but she asked for $8 million in attorney's fees. This is part of her legal dispute with that Justin Baldoni fella. Far less than the $8 million she requested, the judge awarded her $364,000 in fees, $44,000 in costs, finding the number of hours billed as unreasonable. Netflix has finally revealed the title for its Once Upon a Time in Hollywood sequel, The Further Misadventures of Cliff Booth. Brad Pitt returns as the stunt double Cliff Booth, now set in 1977. Quentin Tarantino wrote the script. David Fincher directed it. Brad Pitt stars. Theaters November 24th. We'll see it on streaming the day before Christmas Eve.
0: They dropped a little teaser yesterday, and I'll say what everybody else is going to do. The same thing you're going to think when you see it. Man, Brad Pitt is cool. He is cool in that role. It's just a 15-second teaser. Man, he's cool.
11: Imagine being that cool for just a day. Like, what would you do with that power?
0: You watch it. I would
11: just saunter around.
0: Brad Pitt's probably in the teaser for about 8 seconds. There's really not much. Literally nothing happens in the trailer, but you can hear the cartoon hearts popping above your head. It's pretty sweet.
11: HBO Max has announced that Jay-Z in 8, an 8-part docuseries featuring Jay-Z in conversation with Rick Rubin, will premiere September 18th, 8 p.m. Two new episodes will drop every Friday, concluding on October 9th. Jay-Z reflecting on his career, breaking down his songwriting process across 8 projects. Each episode will be one of his different albums. And basically, he talks through the whole thing with Rick Rubin, who's producing it, but he's also the host of it. And Queen's landmark 1986 Budapest concert, Budapest, which is their final performance with Freddie Mercury, is being brought to IMAX. October, 2000 cinemas worldwide. The show took place July 27th, 1986. 80,000 ticket holders, 45,000 people were outside the stadium listening.
0: How many?
11: 45,000 were outside in the parking lot tailgating.
0: It was a sold-out show.
11: Yeah.
0: Couldn't get a ticket.
11: It was originally shot on 35mm. The footage has been restored to 4K at Peter Jackson's Park Road post-production facility in New Zealand. Screenings will include a new interview with guitarist Brian May and Roger Taylor. And they are going to be releasing it on triple LP, CD, DVD, and Blu-ray right just before Halloween. But this was about 4 years before Freddie Mercury actually passed away. And I don't know what's happening with this Chris Hansen thing. He's getting a movie made about his life, his story with To Catch a Predator. And the last we heard is that he hadn't seen the movie yet and was waiting to give his opinion till he saw it.
0: He said he's getting a special private screening of the movie.
11: Well, he has now declined to see the film after refusing to sign a legal waiver and is now consulting attorneys about options following its September 25th release. Robert Pattinson, yeah, big star, plays him. So you have a movie about you, with a huge star playing you, a huge handsome star. And now he has purchased pre-show advertising before every screening of primetime. So if you go see the movie, you're going to see an ad from Chris Hansen. The ad directs audiences to his streaming network, True Blue. So I don't know what's become of this, but he's obviously, it doesn't seem like he's very happy about this movie coming out. And now that you brought it up moments ago, yeah, there might be a part of this story that he doesn't want us to know. We only know about To Catch a Predator what we know about it. Like, we don't really know behind-the-scenes stuff.
0: Yeah, it seems like this ad, there might be some damage control in there. Hey, not everything you see in this movie is true to life, even though I haven't seen the movie. Now, remember that. He declined his invitation, so he hasn't seen it. Now, something weird going on here, but this is what's great. The weirdness, I have no intention of seeing this movie whatsoever. I don't care. Until this stuff starts happening. Now, this weirdness, maybe there's something here. Maybe there's a little smoke, a little fire. Maybe there's a little something I need to check out. But if you just told me there's a Chris Hansen To Catch a Predator movie, I'm like, don't care.
11: Yeah. But now that he doesn't want us to see
0: right.
11: it, I'm like,
0: ooh, the forbidden fruit.
11: And he wouldn't sign a legal waiver. What sort of what did they want him to sign over? You're not going to sue us after this.
0: Do we have a release date on that movie or no?
11: September 25th.
0: Okay.
11: So coming up just about a month.
0: Oh, it's a theatrical one though, right? It's a theatrical release.
11: Don't you want to go to...
0: Dang it!
11: Don't you want to go out with your wife for a nice dinner and then go see a movie about catching pedophiles?
0: I don't.
11: What a wonderful date night movie.
0: When will it be streaming?
11: Yeah. Babe, let's go watch them round up the pederasts.
0: Hey, this is wild. Brian Austin Green was on a podcast this week. He was visiting the really famous podcast when he revealed he had been struck down by a mystery illness. When he says struck down, he was knocked down. He spent years relearning simple things like walking and talking. He said, I ended up with this neurological thing. And it was like stroke-like symptoms. He added that it was about 13 years ago, and he was never completely diagnosed. They could never figure out what it was. He said, I had to learn how to walk again. I had to learn how to talk again. I had to learn how to sort of do everything again. They did say that the condition that he has, they linked to diet and stress. What? Oh, no. And it required 4.5 years of recovery.
11: Why don't you tell us what you were eating and what kind of stress you were under so we can make sure we weren't under the same thing.
0: It doesn't seem like he was under a lot. How much stress could he be under? It seems like he did well for himself. You don't see him. You rarely see him pop up in anything. He was, married to Megan Fox. He had some kids.
11: Wasn't their divorce kind of a big thing we talked about on the show a few years back?
0: He was fighting to keep the kids. He wanted the kids. He didn't want Megan Fox to have the kids.
11: I think that was it. Then she was publicly out with somebody else.
0: Obviously, she seems like a handful.
11: Machine Gun Kelly.
0: Right. Ted Lasso Season 5 is a go.
11: Nice.
0: A couple of weeks ago, one of the producers for Ted Lasso accidentally let it slip about beginning production on Season 5. And then he said, what? Wait a minute. Huh? Wait, I must have got my numbers confused. Sources say the production for Season 5 of the best show on television.
11: Yeah, tonight's the night we get to sit down and watch the new episode from last night.
0: Begin production in London early 2027. 4 episodes of Season 4 have already aired with 5 episodes, with Episode 5 coming next Wednesday. It does make sense to bring the show back. They say the series creator, Jason Sudeikis, has stated that he wants a 3-season arc. The cast has signed on to a 3-season contract.
11: Which means we'll be getting a Season 6?
0: 4th season premiere drew nearly 300 million U.S. viewing minutes across the first 2 days, making it the biggest launch for Apple TV to date.
11: Yeah.
0: What a fantastic show. And Bad Wolves were added to Skillet's fall tour last week and then promptly booted off this week. Skillet obviously splits their live show time between traditional rock tours and Christian festivals. Apparently, the Christian side of the fan base has an issue with Bad Wolves singer. Oh, they have a new singer. Sarah Killboy Skinner is her name. She posted a video on Instagram yesterday. She said, I have gathered you all here today to inform you that Bad Wolves will no longer be joining Skillet on their upcoming tour. Now, Skillet's camp did not want me to say anything, but apparently a statement has to be made. I'm not someone who has ever hidden who I am, so let's not leave you to speculate, okay? She said, here's the truth. Skillet announced us on their tour, and their fans had a field day doing extensive research that their booking agents and management did not do. And she's sarcastic here. Upon their findings, I am a trans OnlyFans bitch.
11: Whoa.
0: Now, unfortunately, only one of those things is true. Have fun finding out, and we'll see you on the next Bad Wolves tour, she says. Skillet hasn't publicly commented on the tour change.
11: What's the problem now?
0: They say the Skillet fans say that she's trans and she shouldn't be on the tour. So they bullied Skillet into kicking them off the tour. Just, this is a good note for the kids out there. The bullies usually win. Just so you know. Apparently, she's done some work with Bad Wolves in the past. She has a cool story. I guess she was signed to Atlantic Records, and somehow everything kind of fell apart. And then she got invited to do a song on a Bad Wolves record.

0: like they're living on autopilot. We're all in this together, apparently. Almost all of us are in this together. We'll get to it after the top of the hour. Sports is next. Bank brings you
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0: The Tramps turned out to be my favorite out of that trifecta. We'll take a look at the things we were taught to be afraid of as kids, and it turned out that, well, there was no reason to be afraid at all.
1: Drum Rockstar 21. 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I guarantee that's not the mentality the doctors are approaching it with, everybody. Yeah, it's a small chance. Don't worry about it.
0: Don't sweat it. Or sweat it. Whatever you choose to do. We'll look at the things we were taught to be afraid of as kids after sports next.
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13: Our top local story, Indiana got a major disaster declaration after severe storms and flooding.
14: The declaration frees up federal money for families who need temporary housing, home repairs, and low-cost FEMA loans to cover damage insurance won't touch. It also sends public assistance to several counties to fix washed-out roads, damaged facilities, and emergency response costs. Governor Braun says the declaration approved Tuesday night covers dozens of counties hardest hit by the storms. Anyone dealing with storm damage is being told to fight. File insurance claims first and then apply for FEMA help online, by phone, or through the app. Ryan Hedrick, Network, Indiana.
13: One of America's most recognizable vehicles is rolling back into Michiana this week. The Oscar Mayer Wintermobile will make several stops around the South Bend area starting today at the Howard Park Concert Series. On Saturday, the Wintermobile will be at the Studebaker National Museum from 9:30 in the morning till 1:30 in the afternoon, and it wraps up its visit on Sunday at the Mishawaka Market from 10 until 2. I'm John Zimney from News Talk 95.3, Michiana's news channel.
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0: Baseball today starts at 1:05. The Rockies will finish things up with the Nationals. We go from there. A smattering of games. Tonight, the Valkyries are at the Liberty. Mystics are at the Mercury for the WNBA. And four games for Thursday night preseason football. If you are truly that bored, the Steelers are at the Bills. Browns host the Patriots. Raiders host the Niners. Rams are at the Chargers. Also yesterday, the NFL announced the Pro Bowl is dead. They've set it to...
1: Wonder if maybe when they made this announcement, they thought that there might be some sort of public outcry? No, don't do it. We promise. We'll watch next year. We'll get more involved. We'll get excited about the Pro Bowl. And literally, you're the first person that I've heard report this news. Because I don't think anybody cares. So is the NFL going, I guess they really did not care at all.
0: Well, I told you, they said the statement. They said, it's okay to be the first league to walk away from a competitive All-Star game. That's the statement from the executive vice president of the NFL. It's okay to be the first to walk away. He's implying that other leagues will follow.
1: That they're struggling to get viewership as well, which is not true.
0: I know that the NBA has sweetened the pot for players by changing up the format every couple of years, but also offering like millions of dollars. Why the NFL with their billions of dollars wouldn't say, hey, what if we throw in half a milli for everybody who shows up?
1: Make it watchable.
0: Yeah.
1: You've obviously got some great minds working. You don't make it that far up the ladder on bad ideas. They've got to have some people in there that have some good ideas. Why don't you take them?
0: No, I know they're playing, what, 3-4 more games than they used to when we were kids and you're enamored with the Pro Bowl, seeing all your favorite players assembled on super teams. But when you're a kid and the Pro Bowl's a huge deal, you didn't know if those players were playing full speed or half speed. All you knew was that, whoa, man, look at this. So I don't know. But the fact that nobody cares...
1: Let me ask you this.
0: I know that nobody cares about the Pro Bowl games going away, the thing they replaced the actual game with.
1: Here's how out of touch I am with the Pro Bowl now. Do they still have the game on Sundays? It's the weekend before the Super Bowl. Is it still on a Sunday?
0: No, the Pro Bowl games, the thing they replaced it with, like the skills competition.
1: Okay.
0: That took place over like Friday and Saturday.
1: Okay.
0: So it was...
1: See? I literally have no idea.
0: But it was like flag football and like... Hey, I don't know.
1: Have them go work at a Wendy's or something. I would watch that. You're like, let's see how the Pro Bowl teams do while they're working behind the counter at a Wendy's.
0: My wife told me about this Pro Bowl thing. First thing in the morning, it was like 4:00. She was upset about it. Apparently, she enjoyed watching those little games they would play, but I missed them playing football.
1: Yeah. All right, there's your sports. 888-545-5655.
2: It's the Jason Lee and Cluck Show. Cluck Show.
1: All right, 888-545-5655. Somebody says all the good players that are supposed to be in the Pro Bowl, they're out anyway. There's really no reason to watch it. Yeah, but as a kid, remember it was just exciting because you had like everybody that was anybody. There they were.
0: Yeah, here we go as a kid, seeing all the different players on different teams play and work together as one. Like when the Avengers first started appearing in movies about 10 years ago.
1: All right, nerd. No, it's not like that at all. Now stop it. All right, what are the things personal trainers never do in the gym? I don't like this because, well, as we go through this, you'll realize, oh, yeah, I guess I am kind of doing it wrong. Personal trainers don't push themselves if something doesn't feel right. Something doesn't feel right when you're at the gym, what do? You push through it, right? Oh, my shoulder feels a little bit weird. Nah. Just, you know, hey, one more rep, you know, just a couple more reps, you'll be fine. You'll push through it. It'll eventually kind of go numb. Personal trainers know that if something doesn't feel right, that means something isn't right.
0: That's something I take a lot more seriously now than I did 10 years ago. You know, you tell yourself, wait a minute, dude, I'm not gonna make any competitions this weekend. Like, is my comfort for the rest of the week really worth these next two reps?
1: I ended up with tennis elbow.
0: Yeah.
1: Was whatever, what's that machine where you're doing this?
0: Curls?
1: Yeah, and I felt it, and I'm like, ooh, boy, that didn't feel right. Something feels wrong there.
0: But you kept going.
1: Keep going. It'll be fine. You'll get through it. Don't worry about it. And then that's why I ended up wearing that stupid brace for, God, what was that, 4 months? Personal trainers. What? Personal trainers aren't on their phones.
0: There are a handful of people at my gym when I work out there, and it appears to me that that is why they are there.
1: Well, there's a whole world going on outside.
0: Yeah.
1: I'm missing it while I'm here.
0: Like, there's one girl who will go and sit on her phone, do like two reps and sit on her phone for 20 minutes, but then I look like a pervert because I keep eyeing her to see what she's going to be off this thing that I need.
1: Well, it's hard for you not to look like a pervert when you're a pervert. I mean, let's keep that in mind.
0: One, I'm not a pervert.
1: Pervert.
0: I'm not. Two,
1: you put the vert in pervert.
0: She is making me look at her because she won't get off her phone and do the thing.
1: Oh, so it's her fault.
0: Well, I mean, if she would just, like a normal person, behave, then I wouldn't have to stare over at her and see if she's still there. And I'm not like, it's not like a lingering gaze. I just look over.
1: If you weren't wearing that phone, Warren wouldn't have to control himself.
0: No, but you're like, okay, you've been on there for 25. Like, she'll sit there for 25 minutes to half an hour. I'm like, dude. And I can't say anything because that makes 1,000 times worse. I was glancing over. Now I'm approaching. Oh, I don't think so. That's a great way to get banned from the gym.
1: Things personal trainers don't do in the gym. They don't sacrifice form for weight. What looks cooler, the way you're lifting or how much you're lifting?
0: How much?
1: How much you're lifting. You'll sacrifice form every time.
0: I'm here to put on a show. Warren, you don't have to look at her. You can just go to another machine. You just keep taking mental images there. It's a skinny fat ass. No, like she'll be on like the one thing of the gym.
1: Mm-hmm.
0: Like there's just one of these things.
1: Mm-hmm.
0: And she's like, I'm going to sit here and then download the whole internet.
1: Yep.
0: I'm going to watch all the TikToks. Gaslighting your perv stare at the gym is wild. I'm not going to lie, says the water boy. That's not what I was doing.
1: It's her fault.
0: No. If
1: it's her fault. You shouldn't have worn that phone today. Personal trainers, they don't forget to wipe down and return equipment. That's the one guy. That's the one girl at the gym.
0: It's the same guy or girl that doesn't put the weights away, doesn't re-rack the weights. Why do you not do that? It's like letting your dog crap on the sidewalk and walking away. That's the same behavior.
1: Do you not hear people go, oh, when they go to pick up your weight that you left on the floor to use? Or is it not irritating to you when somebody sarcastically asks you, are you done with these?
0: Like there are
1: before they pick them up and use them on their own?
0: And there are 9 signs at
1: How
0: my
1: do you
0: gym
1: not pick up on that?
0: That say, please re-rack your weights. Mm-hmm. Be courteous to others. Do you not read?
1: Personal trainers don't go to the gym without a workout plan.
0: I like how Warren's pretending to act disgusted when the women don't clean down their machines. No, that's not it at all. This is why I have to work out at like 12:30 in the afternoon with the seniors who I know don't listen to the show because I don't need people looking at me wondering what am I doing.
1: Seniors, shouldn't they be in school? They don't compare themselves to others, personal trainers. I don't believe that's true.
0: Yeah, dude, that's why.
1: Where's your motivation? Yeah. Where's your drive? That's a stinking lie. That's a lie, and you know it. I know that the personal trainers at the gym, they look better than everybody else at the gym. They just look like they're in better shape. They may not be the biggest people there, but they definitely look like they're the most shaped people in there. Where's your motivation? You get it by comparing yourself to others. Let's be honest.
0: Like, if there's a kid there, and he's lifting some weight, and you're next to him, and you're lifting much more weight, you're like, ah, still got it. You guys, I used to work out at the YMCA, and I was standing in front of the mirror, shadowing my alternating dumbbell girls. And this girl, wearing volleyball yoga shorts and a jogging bra, very fit, stood just to the left of me, so basically my 11 o'clock. And she chose to do standing bent over rows. She knew exactly what she was doing, and I looked over for a moment, and I went back to texting, and she gave me a dirty look. So I told her, hey, don't dress like that, you won't get noticed. And I pulled it right over the other girls and said, don't dress like her. That's a weird story, my dude.
1: Yeah, I would. Maybe you should just get back to work.
0: Hey, I don't think that paints you in the light you think it paints in you.
1: Maybe you should focus on the task in front of you right now. Just yeah. Leave this radio alone for a few minutes. Thank you for making
0: adding the details of what exercise you were doing doesn't help the case either. So I'm standing in front of the mirror. This hot girl walks up to me, starts working by 11 o'clock, and she bends over in front of me, and I take a look, and then she looks at me dirty, and I said, well, don't dress like that. That is not the story you want to tell.
1: It was like the dice man at the bank. Yeah, you made everybody uncomfortable with that. I just, you know.
0: I have to agree with Warren on this. It's annoying. I finally got ticked off enough one day to walk over there and said, you know, there's a fine telephone booth out in the lobby. Would you mind moving off this machine everybody wants to use and make your phone calls out there? See, you don't say anything, though. Approaching her makes it 1,000 times worse because then you're a big man approaching girl. Never a good look. You know what the hardest thing I work out at the gym is? My anxiety. Head down. Don't look. Don't talk. Don't notice. Be annoying. Don't say anything.
1: You'll never see me focus more than when I'm at the gym. My mind and my brain and my every part of my body wanders except when I'm at the gym because I don't want to be called out for being a Warren while I'm there.
0: One, it's not called that. But two, like I'll take my phone out of my pocket to like text somebody back or check like a sports bet.
1: She's like, oh my God, you guys, there's a Warren over there. No, I'm like, no, I'm Jason.
0: But I make sure
1: I'm different.
0: No, I make sure I hold my phone parallel to the ground so that in no way could it be seen as taking secret pictures. So I barely touch my phone, and if I do, I do it when no one's around and I put it back in my pocket really quick.
1: Personal trainers don't judge others or offer unsolicited advice. No, they don't offer unsolicited advice, but they're certainly throwing their services at you. Would you like to get a little one-on-one time? What?
0: No.
1: Is
0: this a sex thing?
1: I don't take that this seriously. I'm not going to pay for this.
0: Warren, you're making me want to work out, says Slayer Rick.
1: Personal trainers don't hog gym equipment. The number one thing personal trainers don't do at the gym. What? They don't skip the warm-up.
0: I don't warm up. You just walk in and get to work.
1: What is
0: the warm up? Was walking the 80 feet to the door.
1: What are you supposed to do in a warm up?
0: That's when the guys have that. What do they call it? A pump top.
1: A what now?
0: There was a comedian that mentioned this and put a name to it. I didn't know what it was.
1: Is there a pump bottom?
0: Nah, there can be. No, but once I tell you about this, you're gonna notice it 10 out of 10 times you see it in the gym, and it happens all the time around you. So, guy will get there, right? He's ready to work out, but he's wearing like a hoodie or an oversized sweatshirt. And he goes through a couple of reps of different things. And then once his muscles have become swole, then he takes the shirt off and reveals the tank top underneath it for working out. Like, the muscles have to be primed before they are then revealed to the gym. I'm not lying, man. Once I heard this, you can't help but notice it. You'll see a guy working out, and then all of a sudden he's wearing something different. About 20 minutes later, you're like, oh, the swole is now enough that it can be revealed to the rest of the gym population.
1: What in the name of suburban bathhouse is going on with this story?
0: Yeah, no, the guy was talking. He goes, I never understood the pageantry of the gym, but you'll watch the guy, and it's always guys that do this. They'll wear something bigger and baggier until they've worked out a little bit, and then they can reveal their physique to the gym in a much more revealing shirt.
1: It's a pump cover that you wear before you start lifting. That's crazy.
0: Yeah. And now that I've told you about this, you are going to notice every single time this happens. I always laugh like, pump cover.
1: Something else we could call this. Like, what's that thing that you wear at the beach? What's that thing you wear at the beach to cover up your bikini? Was that a sarong? What is that?
0: Yeah.
1: Maybe we could just call it that. It'll be a little more manly.
0: Yeah, man. It's the pump cover you wear before you start throwing around the weights.
1: Yeah, that's weird.
0: Warren might skip his warm-up and hog equipment, but he never forgets to skip warming up his hog. All right. Yeah, hey, look for it. The next time you're at the gym, and I know you don't go anymore, you're retired, but...
1: Somebody wants to know if you walk around the gym telling the ladies that they need to smile more.
0: No, I don't say anything to anybody. I only speak to like 3 guys, and they're like, hey, what's up? And I'm like, hey, what's up? I'm like, how's it going? And then we laugh about lawn mowing and how hot it is outside.
1: You need to smile more. You're prettier when you smile. Smile for Warren.
0: So Warren gawks at everybody, not just the ladies. No, I watched a TikTok where a guy broke it down, and I thought that's really funny. And then I went to the gym that very same day and saw it 4 times and thought, oh, my God, this is real. And now you notice it all the time. I can't show you what I normally look like. I need to get a little bit swole first before I reveal my physique. And then they strut around, and the whole pageant begins.
1: We got to get the stupid people doing stupid things in just a couple of minutes. We have a crazy Florida story. There was a fight at a Chuck E. Cheese. That's not a big deal. We see these all the time. I think there's fights at Chuck E. Cheese every day, right? It's connecting the dots on how everyone in this story is related gets a little crazy. This is some Waffle House behavior at the Chuck E. Cheese in Florida. And a sad story about a couple that has been arrested because their three chihuahuas tested positive for several different drugs.
0: Oh, geez, you guys. You wear the sweatshirt and sweatpants when you're working out initially to help get your temperature up. Once you have a mild sweat going, you take off the layers so you don't soak the sweatshirt, says Cubicle Nate.
1: Now, yeah. He wears a pump top.
0: Yeah, pump cover.
1: And he has a pump bottom, too. You have a pump outfit. We would have been fine with that if he wouldn't have started it with, oh, geez. Now, see, that's very condescending. Mm-hmm. Oh, geez, guys. Yeah, mm-hmm. See? Mm-hmm. All right, 888-545-5655.
0: Allow me.
1: Allow you what?
0: Mutter Jeff's condescending text. Now Cubicle Nate has his own.
1: Oh, okay.
0: Geez.
1: We'll get to stupid people doing stupid things next.
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1: 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She's got another keyword at 11, 12, 1, 2 o'clock this afternoon. Then Drew Cage steps in, and he's got keywords for you all the way until 7 o'clock tonight when he's finished. 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
1: 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Sunshine all day today, 80. Sunshine all day tomorrow, 81. Looks like we got more clouds than sunshine on Saturday. It will get a little bit warmer, 82, and then Sunday looks good. Sunshine with a slight chance of a pop-up thunderstorm. Because it's finally going to get hot again. 87 on Sunday, and we'll keep that slight chance of thunderstorms in the forecast for Monday, Tuesday, and Wednesday, because we'll get up right around almost, maybe we'll hit 90 for the first half of the work week next week, and then things will cool off again into the low 80s. 69 now.
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1: All right, 888-545-5655. Somebody says taking off the pump cover is the equivalent to the Harley dudes revving their bikes and thinking we're all looking at them like, wow, that dude is superior to me in every way. I wish I was him. Yeah, that's the oddest damn thing, man. We learned what a pump cover was at the gym. It's clothes on top of your workout clothes so that you can get warmed up and swole, and then the big reveal.
0: You can't have your muscles unpumped before you show them to everybody.
1: I guess. Mm-hmm. And then Cubicle Nate says, oh, come on, guys. What do you say? Oh, jeez, guys.
0: Oh, jeez, guys.
1: Which basically is just him dumbassing us. He said, you need to get your body temperature up.
0: Okay. Good on him for not skipping leg day and having pump bottoms. You know, when he drops them sweats, he's about to mean business.
1: Let me just kick these pump bottoms off to the corner and get back to work. Good for him. 888-545-5655.
2: They're out there. Stupid people doing stupid things with the Jason Lee and Cluck Show.
1: Well, this doesn't look good on a resume. Two people have been arrested in Fresno, California, after police rescued their three chihuahuas. Little tiny dogs, right? They're little nervous dogs. Keep them in your purse. They're always very excited, jittery. Unfortunately, these chihuahuas, jittery as they are, were worse than usual because they were filled with methamphetamines.
0: Oh, so you've taken an already jittery, skittery thing and made it worse.
1: The three dogs, Brownie, Baby Girl, and Vada, were found in poor condition. Tests showed that all three had meth in their systems. A couple of them also tested positive for Oxy and Xanax.
0: These dogs like to party, am I right, guys?
1: Brownie was so weak that officers gave her Narcan before she could be taken to the vet. Police arrested Lindsay on animal cruelty charges and drug possession, and they got Noah. He was arrested for trespassing and felony animal abuse. All three dogs are good. They're recovering at a Fresno Animal Center. So does that mean they're addicted when they get out? How does that work?
0: You got to, you know, ease them off it.
1: You have a meth puppy? Is that the same thing as like a meth baby?
0: Are there meth babies?
1: Well, I assume.
0: Whatever happened to the crack babies?
1: Apparently they grew up and they're running this place now.
0: Hi-yo! Didn't they do some digging and find out that it was like one baby?
1: I don't know.
0: By the way, everything I just said, wildly irresponsible. Whatever happened to them? Are they still around? Were there even one? I heard there was only one.
1: I'm pretty sure they're all in charge of everything now.
0: Yeah.
1: This is some Waffle House stuff at a Chuck E. Cheese. 21-year-old Florida man is facing child abuse charges after police say he attacked an underage worker inside of a Chuck E. Cheese.
0: All right, so one, you've just attacked a minor. That's strike one.
1: You're a 21-year-old fighting a kid. Police say Vincent Evans came up behind the teenager, pulled him down, and started fighting with him before leaving with a woman. Now, here's where it gets a little bit muddy. The fight was caught on tape on store video. That's what led investigators to Vincent Evans.
0: He left with a woman. Did he leave with a woman and children, or were they just there on a date by themselves?
1: Well, they didn't need store surveillance camera because the kid was able to identify Vincent Evans. Investigators say that the teenager is dating Evans' ex-girlfriend, who happens to share a child with Evans. So she's Vincent Evans' baby mama. All right? She's also currently pregnant with the teenager's child.
0: Who is this kid?
1: Vincent Evans was arrested in Fort Lauderdale. He's being held on $1,000 bond.
0: He's got to be the coolest kid that works at Chuck E. Cheese.
1: So please be careful. They're out there. Stupid people doing stupid things. We'll get some entertainment news in a minute.
0: Another day, another 80-year-old celebrity, Tim Curry, passed away. I guess he actually passed away the same day as Dolly Parton, but his team waited a few days so he didn't get, like, Eric Card. Busy Phillips had a brain tumor she had to worry about losing her job over. Blake Griffin is getting a late-night talk show. Cliff Booth, the movie coming to Netflix at the theaters first, finally has a title. We're getting a Jay-Z documentary. We're getting a Queen concert movie, their final one.
1: And apparently, speaking of celebrities who had a rough go of it, apparently Brian Austin Green, you know him as David Silver from 90210, had a debilitating neurological condition. He essentially had to relearn how to walk and talk and do everything for himself. That's a crazy story. The worst part of the story is they're still not exactly sure why. But they said it was brought on by stress, by diet and stress.
0: See what happens when you spend your 20s DJing at the Peach Pit after dark?
1: Mm-hmm. A television rumor we heard a couple of weeks ago turns out is true, and this is awesome. And apparently, Skillet fans have bullied Bad Wolves off of the Skillet tour for the fall. We'll get to all of it in just a couple of minutes. Entertainment News is next.
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They seek her, crawl back to my coffin on 103.9 The Bear. Heather Rooney in for Morgan Reed this week. And if you are not able to head off to Universal Studios to check out Ozzy Osbourne, Prince of Darkness, Haunted House for this year's Halloween Horror Nights, got something for you in 7 minutes on 103.9 The Bear.

Because we at the Bear are regulated by the Federal Communications Commission, we are obligated to make public service announcements from time to time. 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Wear plenty of sunscreen and don't touch potato salad that's been sitting in the sun all day. 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

0: Rise Against on 103.9 The Bear. Heather Rooney in for Morgan Reed. Which, if you heard about the Ozzy Osbourne Prince of Darkness haunted house that's going to be going on at Universal Studios for this year's Halloween Horror Nights, you're like, yes, let's do this. Well, it's coming up fast. Set to open this Friday at Universal Orlando and September 3rd at the Hollywood California Park. Two immersive attractions described as transporting fans through iconic moments, spanning more than four decades of music, imagery, and storytelling, which it sounds awesome, but if you're not able to head out there, you can always watch it on YouTube. You got Exploring Attractions YouTube posting a behind-the-scenes video of Universal Studios' Ozzy Osbourne Prince of Darkness, which, by the way, runs through November 1st.
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2: 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You also say you've been listening to the Jason Lee and Cluck Show for about 10 years. 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

0: On 103.9 The Bear, Heather Rooney in for Morgan Reed the rest of the week. She will be back on Monday. But in the meantime, it's Free Ticket Thursday. You've got a shot every hour through 7 to win tickets to go see AC/DC with the Pretty Reckless next Friday at Notre Dame Stadium. Which, how do you win? Just be listening for these AC/DC keywords. We'll have them for you on the top of every hour through Drew's show. You text them in, you're in the running. 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
1: 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Again, that's ROCK, 574-254-1039. 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And remember, every keyword you text, another entry to score your tickets. 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
1: New Rock From Ashes to New, Die For You on 103.9 The Bear. Learned this week that if you're at a From Ashes to New show and you catch Danny on stage after 9 p.m., he turns into a gremlin. Don't shoot him with water. Which you shouldn't be doing that anyway. Want to hear the story? Check him out on Instagram.

0: Disturbed on 103.9 The Bear. Heather Rooney in for Morgan Reed the rest of the week. She will be back on Monday, which is good because you can hang out with her Wednesday night out at the AC/DC Power Up Pop-Up Fan Preview Night. It's Wednesday night at the Ben Lounge from 7 to 9. And I've got your VIP passes to go to that. What is the pop-up? Well, you get to see some stage props like the famous Hell's Bells Bell, a custom visual displays, a mock stage with a replica of Angus's guitar, and a whole lot more. Got those VIP power-up pop-up passes coming up in about 10 minutes.
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because we at the Bear are regulated by the Federal Communications Commission, we are obligated to make public service announcements from time to time. Here is your PSA. Drink plenty of water this summer, and don't be that guy that starts his mower before 8 a.m. on Saturday, jerk. Michiana's home for real rock. 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The Bear.

0: 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Heather Rooney in for Morgan Reed on this Free Ticket Thursday. 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

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Oh, how far we have come, because AI can do it for you now. 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

0: 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Heather Rooney in for Morgan Reed. Flashing back to the 90s. Remember having that block Nokia phone, texting on T9. Fast forward to today, where everything now is in the palm of your hands, and you don't even need to text anymore. Why? Because ChatGPT can do it for you. Apparently, there's now like an Apple message plugin that will allow you to get it connected to your text messages with this chatbot. It organizes, analyzes your messages, and it can even send messages to whomever. Can't see how any of that could ever go wrong.
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0: 90s at Noon with The Offspring on 103.9 The Bear. Heather Rooney in for Morgan Reed. And gone away is the Pro Bowl. Yep, NFL eliminating the Pro Bowl game. They are going to be keeping the annual honor, though, of the league's top players. Like, players will still continue to be selected through voting by fans, players, and coaches, but they're not going to have that game anymore. I mean, they've been tinkering with it for years. You know, they didn't want to do tackle anymore because nobody wanted to get hurt. Don't blame them. Flag football, skills competition, nothing stuck anymore. So instead, Pro Bowlers are going to go to L.A. for an in-person celebration in February.
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New rock from A Perfect Circle, Starless on 103.9 The Bear. Some Maynard James Keenan reminding us all we're not in our 20s anymore. So back in July, walking off stage, felt some sharp pain in his hip. He kind of powered through it, finally got it looked at. Turns out, needs a hip replacement, which happened yesterday. Which Maynard says, ain't no rest for the wicked. I'll be back on the road soon.

0: Fuel on 103.9 The Bear. Heather Rooney in for Morgan Reed, who will be back on Monday, which, here's hoping, somebody is feeding her foster cats. Because this is a gentle reminder to always feed your cat, even though you probably just fed them this morning. When you get home, they're going to want food. Feed them. Because did you know cats are the serial killers of the animal world? Oh, yeah. They are responsible for killing off at least 33 species of birds, mammals, and reptiles. Think of that when they're waking you up in the middle of the night begging for food.
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Bill Murray in A Day to Remember always let you down on 103.9 The Bear. Which I wonder, due to the popularity of this song, if Google searches for actor Bill Murray has increased due to the similarities of the name. However, the band

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0: Evanescence on 103.9 The Bear. Heather Rooney in for Morgan Reed, who will be back on Monday, which here's hoping the Grim Reaper takes a damn vacation. No, seriously, Dolly Parton? And yesterday, Tim Curry? Come on, man. Which Tim? Thank you for the nightmares as a child from Pennywise. Appreciate you, buddy. But no, Grim Reaper, for real. Take a break. Okay, can we just bubble wrap the rest of the good celebrities that are getting up there? We must keep watch 24/7 on them.
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Disney in Florida for Labor Day weekend. Take a side quest and head off to Universal Studios because they will have the Ozzy Osbourne Prince of Darkness Haunted House.

0: 30 Seconds to Mars on 103.9 The Bear. Heather Rooney in for Morgan Reed. Wondering, what is something an adult warned you about as a child? But turns out, in the real world, you know, as an adult, it's a non-issue. It's a great thread on Reddit to bring you back to those memories of, you know, growing up in the 80s. Stop, drop, and roll. How many times have you had to do that? Maybe when I tripped. Not because I was on fire, or the fact that, you know, you wouldn't be able to use a calculator in the real world. Yeah, now everything is on your fingertips, yet we had to learn the Pythagorean theory for something, even though I've never used it a day in my life.
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Summer is always such a beautiful time in Michiana. The sun is out, the splendor of nature is in full swing, and my shorts are filled with Gold Bond. Ah, Michiana's home for real rock. This is Real Rock 103.9, The Bear. The Bear.

0: Rock from Nickelback rattled the cage on 103.9 The Bear. Heather Rooney in for Morgan Reed. She will be back on Monday, so I will be again with you tomorrow. But Drew is next. Drew has four more AC/DC keywords for you. 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They're going to jumpstart your Labor Day weekend next Friday, Notre Dame Stadium. 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Have a great afternoon.
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New Bear Rock from The Warning, 103.9 The Bear. Hey, man, how you doing? What is it? Was it Thursday? It's Thursday. I should know that because it's Free Ticket Thursday. All day today, we got them AC/DC tickets. I'll tell you a little bit more about it and a little bit other things that you can get into as we go on with the day. But beyond that, 574-254-1039, Drew Cage and the socials. Go ahead, hit me up. I'm down for whatever. You're down for whatever. It's Thursday. Try to win some tickets. Beyond that, just screw around. Just, you know, spend some time just screwing around. Spend your entire Thursday, the rest of it, the last couple hours, just screwing around. It'll be fine. Three Doors Down, 103.9 The Bear.

I may not be able to afford brisket for the smoker this summer, but after enough bapples, another slice off the smoked bologna log will still hit pretty good. Cheers, Michiana. 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

0: 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Next opportunity to get yourself some ACDC tickets. Another keyword at 4 o'clock. Be around for that. But starting up again tomorrow at 11 a.m., you can get yourself a pair of VIP passes to the ACDC Power Up pop-up event at the Bend Lounge Wednesday, September 2nd from 7 to 9. You can attend this pop-up event before it's even open to the public ahead of that show at Notre Dame Stadium on Friday the 4th. All right, you can get yourself a high-voltage t-shirt, lanyard, stickers, exclusive poster that you can't buy, all that stuff. Next opportunity to get into that bad boy, 11 a.m. tomorrow. So be there, hear that keyword, text that keyword, you get into that, then you win the tickets today. Dude, we got your ACDC cover. You don't have to worry about it.
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What is the biggest weapon that you own? Like, I'm not personally much of a weapons guy. Yes, I do have my basket of swords, but I mean, who doesn't? But imagine having a weapon so big that you need a pickup truck to transfer it across the country. That's what one guy did. He was from California, drove his weapon all the way to D.C., some serious hardware in the back of his truck. What was it, and what kind of trouble did he get in when he got there? I'll tell you about it here in about 15 minutes. 103.9 The Bear.

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0: Papa Roach, 103.9 The Bear, Even If It Kills Me, name of that song. And, well, this might, dude. A California man got arrested in D.C. for illegal parking while hauling a 10-foot guillotine in the back of his pickup. Imagine getting popped for parking and not the French Revolution that's got going on in the back of your truck bed over there, man. Somehow, this guy drove 3,000 miles from California to D.C. without getting stopped. I guess every cop just along the way saw the 10-foot-tall guillotine and said, I don't get paid enough for this crap. Funny part is, though, he had a concealed carry permit. Dude, if your weapon is 10 feet tall and requires a truck to transport it, that's not concealed. It has its own zip code.
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Hello to you, man. Happy Thursday. My name is Drew Cage. What are you doing? You doing all right? I'm glad. It's always weird when you answer the radio like that, but I appreciate you nonetheless. 574-254-1039, Drew Cage on the socials. You're going to need to have that phone number handy, and I'm going to tell you why in a couple minutes. If for some reason you've not been paying attention and you don't know what's going on today, this Thursday, what we do on a Thursday around here, I'll explain it to you shortly. Offspring in the meantime. It's 103.9 The Bear.

0: 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AC/DC playing a show at Notre Dame Stadium on Friday, September 4th. And we have your hookup. We've done this a bunch of times. This might be the last couple of tries. Your next opportunity, happening straight up 5 o'clock. So make sure you're here. 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Now it's going to happen again at 5 o'clock. 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

0: News 420's Mind Blower. Sit back and relax, because you're not going to believe this shit.
1: It is the 420-ish Mind Blower, my friends. A little something-something I have in my brain. Weird thoughts and odd ideas that I want to share with you, just in case you ever try to remember anything useful. You won't be able to, because your brain is full of this type of nonsense. You can only buy used mirrors.

Jason Lee and Cluck, Morgan Reed, Drew Cage, Lou Brutus, and the best rock on the planet. 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

0: 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Text it up or get at me on the Facebook page about this one, my friends. What is the weirdest piece of home decor that you own? I ask because I read a story today about Idaho as a state banning buying and selling human remains as decor, which I don't have, but you know what? Like, I'm not putting it out of my realm of possibilities. However, human skulls are far too expensive for me to buy, but you know, if I had the money. I'm just saying it's not a out of the realm of possibility. I like to decorate my house purely from spirit Halloween situations, so I'm looking forward to the overhaul soon. But that's me. What do you got in your house that people would find kind of weird? The oddest piece of home decor that you own? 574-254-1039. Text it up or on the Facebook page, man. I want to know.
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1: Drew Gage. 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
1: 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They and the Pretty Reckless playing Notre Dame Stadium Friday, September 4th. 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

New Bear Rock from Autumn Kings, 103.9 The Pair. Happy 5 o'clock to you, man. My name is Drew Cage. How are we doing? 574-254-1039. Have that number. Need that number because I got one more shot to get you them AC/DC tickets happening shortly before the 6 o'clock news, so make sure you're here for that. And just, you know, in the meantime, practice. Send in random things just so I know that your thumbs are working. Tell me all the things that you got going on today because I'm curious, all right? Okay, good. 574-254-1039. Drew Cage on the socials. Motley Crue. 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

I was shopping for a new bathing suit and saw a ton of 3-inch inseams. I'm trying to enjoy a pool day and not look like some thirsty hoochie daddy. Guess I'm sticking with my cutoffs. Happy summer, Michiana. From 103.9, The Bear.

0: 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The 6th annual Stryker Liker Open. 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
1: 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AI is making people stupider, man. Like, it's just making people so much more stupid. So much so that even the descriptions of new things that AI are able to do are getting dumber. I'm going to tell you an example of a new ChatGPT feature that's rolling out for Apple phones. And my friends, just the description of what it is stupid. Next, 3 Days Grace.

0: 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You can text ChatGPT to tell it how to text your friends. Kind of seems like there's an unnecessary extra step in the middle right there, doesn't it? But man, I'll be honest with you, I can't wait for this to actually start happening and everybody starts doing it. My chatbot can text your chatbot and your chatbot can text the other people's chatbot, and we can all just kind of start ignoring each other like we very clearly want to do.
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0: 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It's when Drew plays something new.
1: It is the 6 o'clock news, man. I got some new stuff for you, and like always, I want to know what you think about it, so give this song a listen whenever you make up your mind. Take out your cell phone, text the word good or the word bad to 574-254-1039. We'll count them up, and we'll see how it goes. This is a band that you probably don't need me to tell you a whole hell of a lot about. New stuff tonight from Queens of the Stone Age. Bit of a departure from more of the, harder rock Queens of the Stone Age. We will see what you think about it, dude. The song's called Easy Street. Give it a listen. Text good or bad, 574-254-1039. It is the 6 o'clock news.

There you go, man. 6 o'clock news tonight. New stuff from Queens of the Stone Age called Easy Street. What'd you think about it? Was it good? Was it bad? No. Yeah. It's up to you. Take out your cell phone, text the word good or the word bad to 574-254-1039, and we will see how it goes. To give you about, let me do a little bit of math here. About 10 minutes to do so. Maybe something else will happen between then and now. You never know. It's 1039 The Bear.

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1: 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Text the keyword Phil, P-H-I-L, 574-254-1039 right now. 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

0: Puddle Mud, 103.9 The Bear, 6 o'clock news, a little bit ago, man. Queens of the Stone Age, song was called Easy Street. I wanted to see what you thought about it, and you thought it was not great, not that super great. 75% thumbs down, which I appreciate there being like a 75-25 split. It makes math easier for me, but 75% thumbs down, not super duper great, so whatever you're going to do. People do like it, you know, Queens of the Stone Age, popular band. They got new stuff coming out. Be on the lookout for it. Maybe other stuff on the album is going to sound better than that. I don't know. We'll try this again tomorrow. I play you new stuff. You tell me if it's good or if it's bad. It's the 6 o'clock news. 103.9 The Bear.
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2: Today's real rocker of the day is Megan Hooley from Elkhart. She says she works at Goshen Health, helping patients access health care and navigate the nightmare of insurance, which I've been through. I understand you're doing the Lord's work right there. Been listening to the Jason Lee and Cluck Show for about 10 years, from her college commutes to today. She says they always get her ready for the workday and make her laugh. Congratulations, Megan from Elkhart. You are real rocker of the day, number 294, powered by Hensley Legal Group. 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

Ah, yes. Summer. That magical time of year I start hearing from all my friends I haven't heard from in 9 months because they know I have a pontoon on Simonton Lake. Happy summer, Michiana, from 103.9 The Bear.

0: 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Wrapping it up for me and my friends, I'm going to take off up out of here. Hopefully you got your keywords in for them AC/DC tickets. Hopefully you want a pair of tickets today. I don't know if we're going to have any more to give away. I don't know. It's really down to the wire, man. Maybe you just turn around and buy and bite the bullet, I suppose, because what are you going to do? Not go to AC/DC at Notre Dame Stadium? I mean, come on. Anyway, I'm out the door, man. Have yourself a good night. Be safe, be careful, and most importantly, my friends, try not to die.
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6: 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Afternoons on the

0: They are in Atlanta, Georgia tonight with Houston. Next up on the itinerary, AC/DC, doing it Thursday style on Hard Drive XL. I'm your host, the Sonic Warrior, Lou Brutus. Tony Iommi of Black Sabbath is back again tonight, continuing as my featured artist of the week. I will also be speaking to special guest Caleb Shomo of Beartooth, who are dropping their new album Pure Ecstasy tomorrow. We are also going to hear from Green Day via the Hard Drive Archive. Elsewhere on the program, we will pay tribute to the late Dolly Parton with It Came From the Web, Screen Time, and The Rant. Poetry Corner will salute the late Pee Wee Herman, Paul Rubens, on his birthday, and we have album anniversaries to celebrate, including 10 from Pearl Jam and the debut from Stone Sour.
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0: Nickelback on Hard Drive XL, where in just a moment It Came from the Web is going to pay tribute to Dolly Parton. On tomorrow's show, many of our features will salute Tim Curry, who also passed away this week. Best known for his films, including the Rocky Horror Picture Show, Tim made some fabulous rock and roll albums, and I saw him perform live on stage once as part of the all-star cast for Roger Waters of Pink Floyd doing The Wall at the Berlin Wall in Germany. I saw the show, I went to the rehearsals, and then went to the party for the cast and crew when it was all done. Surprisingly, I ended up at the bar, and I'm standing there pounding back shots with some of Roger's band, Tim Curry, and my radio friend Pierre Robert. We got staggering drunk, and at the end of the night, Tim puts his arm around my shoulders and says to us all, "You know, there's some fabulous leather bars here in Berlin. We're going out to them now to be absolutely wicked." And I said, "Tim, sounds very fun, but I got to be on a plane in a few hours." And I didn't go. I often wonder how the night went.
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